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Welcome to the Glorious Glean and a way to reduce soil loss in your ravine. About 10,000 years ago, the area between New Troy and New Buffalo was a flat, vast plain left by the glaciers. As the level of Lake Michigan continued to fall, the Galeen River began to cut into the glacial debris, forming ravines. The easiest layers to cut down into were the sand and gravel areas. Today, ravines continue to form in these highly erodible sand and gravel areas, resulting in soil loss on your property. If you live next to a ravine, there are easy ways to prevent the ravine from growing and eating away your property. The first is to build all structures well away from the ravine. You don't want to put your house on this unstable layer and to end up at the bottom of the ravine. Water accelerates erosion. As a result, you want to keep sump pump and gutter downspout water well away from the ravine in rain gardens or piped to the bottom of the ravine. It's also important to have robust plants near the ravine so that these plants' roots hold the soil. It's best not to mow up to the edges of the ravine and instead encourage our beautiful native wildflowers to grow in that area. Lastly, it's critical that you don't throw yard waste, grass clippings, or trash into the ravines, as they will kill the plants that hold the soil. From the banks of the Galeen River, this is Peg Coring.

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1: Welcome to the Glorious Glean and a way to reduce soil loss in your ravine. About 10,000 years ago, the area between New Troy and New Buffalo was a flat, vast plain left by the glaciers. As the level of Lake Michigan continued to fall, the Galeen River began to cut into the glacial debris, forming ravines. The easiest layers to cut down into were the sand and gravel areas. Today, ravines continue to form in these highly erodible sand and gravel areas, resulting in soil loss on your property. If you live next to a ravine, there are easy ways to prevent the ravine from growing and eating away your property. The first is to build all structures well away from the ravine. You don't want to put your house on this unstable layer and to end up at the bottom of the ravine. Water accelerates erosion. As a result, you want to keep sump pump and gutter downspout water well away from the ravine in rain gardens or piped to the bottom of the ravine. It's also important to have robust plants near the ravine so that these plants' roots hold the soil. It's best not to mow up to the edges of the ravine and instead encourage our beautiful native wildflowers to grow in that area. Lastly, it's critical that you don't throw yard waste, grass clippings, or trash into the ravines, as they will kill the plants that hold the soil. From the banks of the Galeen River, this is Peg Coring.

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childhood, and I'm skipping through the wildwood, so excited that I don't know what to do. What do I care if I'm a juvenile? I smile.

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Welcome to the glacial debris forming ravines. The easiest layers to cut down into were the sand and gravel areas. Today, ravines continue to form in these highly erodible sand and gravel areas, resulting in soil loss on your property. If you live next to a ravine, there are easy ways to prevent the ravine from growing and eating away your property. The first is to build all structures well away from the ravine. You don't want to put your house on this unstable layer and to end up at the bottom of the ravine. Water accelerates erosion. As a result, you want to keep sump pump and gutter downspout water well away from the ravine in rain gardens or piped to the bottom of the ravine. It's also important to have robust plants near the ravine so that these plants' roots hold the soil. It's best not to mow up to the edges of the ravine and instead encourage our beautiful native wildflowers to grow in that area. Lastly, it's critical that you don't throw yard waste, grass clippings, or trash into the ravines, as they will kill the plants that hold the soil. From the banks of the Galeen River, this is Peg Coring.

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Carbon monoxide is a colorless, odorless gas. It can kill you. Don't use anything indoors that burns fuel, such as gasoline-powered generators, camp stoves and lanterns, or charcoal grills.

Welcome to the Glorious Glean and a way to reduce soil loss in your ravine. About 10,000 years ago, the area between New Troy and New Buffalo was a flat, vast plain left by the glaciers. As the level of Lake Michigan continued to fall, the Galeen River began to cut into the glacial debris, forming ravines. The easiest layers to cut down into were the sand and gravel areas. Today, ravines continue to form in these highly erodible sand and gravel areas, resulting in soil loss on your property. If you live next to a ravine, there are easy ways to prevent the ravine from growing and eating away your property. The first is to build all structures well away from the ravine. You don't want to put your house on this unstable layer and to end up at the bottom of the ravine. Water accelerates erosion. As a result, you want to keep sump pump and gutter downspout water well away from the ravine in rain gardens or pipe to the bottom of the ravine. It's also important to have robust plants near the ravine so that these plants' roots hold the soil. It's best not to mow up to the edges of the ravine and instead encourage our beautiful native wildflowers to grow in that area. Lastly, it's critical that you don't throw yard waste, grass clippings, or trash into the ravines, as they will kill the plants that hold the soil. From the banks of the Galeen River, this is Peg Coring.

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On this day in baseball history, August 28, 1967, the Boston Red Sox signed free agent first baseman outfielder Ken Hawk Harrelson, who had been fired by the Kansas City A's for making critical remarks about owner Charlie Finley. Harrelson reportedly receives a $75,000 bonus and salary package for the 1967 and 1968 seasons. Harrelson will homer in his first Boston at-bat, but will hit just 200 for the Red Sox in 1967. He did hit 3 home runs and drive in 14, however. The next year, however, he will become an All-Star and lead the American League with 109 RBI. Harrelson has become a colorful, outspoken announcer since his retirement from baseball. This Day in Baseball History is brought to you by the Biggest Little Baseball Museum, located on Three Oaks' magnificent quarter mile, and a proud supporter of Radio Harbor Country.

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1: 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I am Orville Wilbury. My cousin in music and rhyme, Edgar, is off tonight. So filling in for him tonight is the man who started this whole experience with Edgar over 12 years ago. He's back from Indianapolis. He is the one, the only, the OG. He is...
2: Dylan the Dude.
1: The Dude is back!
2: And it's great to be back, Orville. Great
1: to
2: be back.
1: Good to see you here.
2: Oh, I feel 10 years younger already. It makes me feel like back in the day during my heyday. Thank you for having me here tonight.
1: Well, glad to have you back. Hey, it's show number 582 live here in Boomtown Studios. We want to thank all you local listeners and all of you streamers out there from Seattle, Washington, Cullman, Alabama, the Klamath National Forest in Northern California, or wherever you're listening from. We thank you for tuning in. The weekend begins now, so if you're just getting off work, it's time to grab a cold one, turn up the volume, and listen to some great music from all over the planet. Well, I want to thank Watermark Brewery in Stevensville, Michigan, Journeyman Distillery in Three Oaks, Michigan, and Timothy's Restaurant in Union Pier, Michigan for your underwriting our show. We thank you all for your continued support. It's good to see you, dude.
2: Good to be here. Great to see you. You know, there ain't no place like home, as they say in the land of Oz. They say it here in Southwest Michigan as well. It's great to be back.
1: It's good to see you, my friend. School is back in session, folks. College football started up again last week. Pro football started up. And the smell of fall is in the air. It's almost sweater weather. Sweater weather. Let's get things started out. Starting us out tonight, this tune is from Out of the Blue, the seventh studio album by British rock group Electric Light Orchestra, released on October 24th, 1977. Written and produced by ELO frontman Jeff Lynne, the double album is among the most commercially successful records in the group's history, selling about 10 million copies worldwide by the year 2007. Jeff Lynne wrote that entire album in 3.5 weeks after a sudden burst of creativity while hidden away in his rented chalet in the Swiss Alps. It took a further 2 months to record in Munich. This is Electric Light Orchestra with Mr. Blue Sky on All Over the Planet.

0: Mr. Blue Sky by Electric Light Orchestra. If I recall correctly, that album, Out of the Blue, was one of the first pop albums to have an extensive use of the vocoder and helped to popularize it. An amazing device. Amazing device. Vocal processing device. Edgar. Oof. Oh, sorry.
1: Look, hey, I might be getting older, but I don't know if I'm getting that much older.
0: Ooh. Dude, what you got for me next?
1: Well, what I got up first is a tune that we played here on the show many, many, many, many moons ago for the first time, probably about 10 to 11 years ago, and I think the message of the tune is apropos to my return here tonight.
0: Woo!
1: From this band's 2012 album called Moonwater, here we go with a little indie rock band known as Chapo, and the biggest thing that they had to a hit in their careers, apropos to tonight, here we are with Chapo with Come Home, here tonight on All Over the Planet.

0: All right, folks, we have a couple of technical difficulties going on right now, so we will have the tune back on here in a moment. However, Orville.
1: Yes, sir.
0: You know, while we are currently fixing our tech issues here, I do have to say it's a great to be back here at WRHC, here on All Over the Planet.
1: I'm happy to see you again, man. I missed you. It's been a few months.
0: Yeah, it's been a little bit, but, of course, you guys have been doing great shows each and every week.
1: Oh, you're too kind.
0: I was going to say, and, you know, I'm going to be fixing this here. I'm working the board. Of course, you know, nothing ever goes wrong when you're manning the board, Orville, of course, you know, with your technical masterpiece.
1: I had a good teacher.
0: If you could go ahead and tell the people a couple of things here real quick while I do a reset here.
1: Well, folks, we hope you're enjoying this fall weather here in Harbor Country, Michigan. We're glad that you tune into our show each and every week. Again, we want to thank Watermark Brewing Company in Stevensville, Michigan, Journeyman Distillery in Three Oaks, Michigan, and Timothy's Restaurant in Union Pier, Michigan. Without them, our show would not be possible. 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
0: All right, I think I may have the music back. Let's see if we can get some rocking music coming back. Let's see if I got it.
1: Here we go.

0: All right, folks, from their 2012 debut, Moonwater, that was indie rock band Chapo. That tune being the biggest hit that they've ever had, that was Come Home here on All Over the Planet. And while that band, Chapo's, only had that one tune, it was used in a couple of commercials back in the 2012-2013 mm-hmm. television cycle. That's where we had first heard it, and that's when we had first played it in the early times of our show here on All Over the Planet. Thought it would be a great return to form for me, of course, here. Thank you, everybody, for dealing with our short technical difficulties there. And if you're having difficulties with our web stream, I'm working to fix that as fast as I can. So thank you for your patience. In the meantime, though, Orville, what do you got for us next?
1: Well, dude, I like the sound of the vocoder so much that I decided to pick another popular tune that used that amazing vocal effect. It's a song by hip-hop group Beastie Boys. It was released as the first single from their fifth studio album, Hello Nasty, on June 2nd, 1998. It remains the band's biggest hit, and it received a Grammy Award for Best Rap Performance by a duo or group in 1999. And I do know that my co-host, Dylan the Dude, can sing the heck out of it whenever or wherever a karaoke event is taking place. This is the Beastie Boys with Intergalactic on All Over the Planet.
0: Bear with me. I am having a few more technical difficulties on this. If you want to,
1: I will fire up the PC.
0: Yes, of course, everybody. It wouldn't be a return home for Dylan the Dude without a couple of technical difficulties to kick off the show.
1: Oh, it's not
0: here.
1: The first time, dude. Orville here has had a couple of glitches. Come on, computer, boot up.
0: Well, you know, if worst comes to worst, Orville, we could just do this a cappella. Intergalactic, of course. Now, I will say, for the point of making conversations while we fix our stuff here, I did find out something really cool. You know, the dude being down in Indianapolis, Indiana, has seen quite a few shows come and go. You know, quite a few great artists going around through the Indianapolis area. And there's actually a band that's performing down there tonight, Pantera.
1: Get out. They're still around?
0: They're still around, despite the death of their lead guitarist several years ago from crazy situations. They're still around, and actually one of the people I work with, or work around, should I say, ended up getting free tickets to see Pantera tonight. Being a former veteran himself, there's actually a service out there that if you buy tickets for a venue or a show and you can't, you have two people just not go, you can donate your tickets to give them to veterans so veterans can go see shows for only processing costs. So it is a crazy, and this guy I work near, being a veteran himself, got to go tonight for $10 to see Pantera, one of the most legendary rockers. So it's great and cool that charity stuff like that, that cool organizations like that do exist.
1: I am getting no internet. Come on, Wi-Fi.
0: Yeah, no, we are dealing with a little bit of that right now. Of course,
1: WRHC.
0: I do have some tunes that we can play in the meantime. So while we're fixing our problem here, while we're fixing our little goof right here. I think I may have Intergalactic. One moment here.
1: Here we go.
0: Let's see if I got it. I think I do. Perhaps. Maybe. Possibly.
1: I am still seeing no internet.
0: All right, well, I do have a song for us to play here in the meantime. The Cars will be gracing us here for a moment while we are fixing what we're doing. Everyone enjoy some Rick Ocasek and The Cars while we fix this.
1: Sweet!

0: All right, folks, that was The Cars with Just What I Needed, a little bit of a pivot here tonight on our show here. We have got some great tracks coming up, whether they're what we planned for you or not. I see Orville over here is...
1: Track 11.
0: Here we go. We have got some great tunes coming to you via CD. That is compact disc format.
2: We're going to switch over to a little 80s. It's the end of summer, so appropriately tonight, it's a cruel summer by Bananarama.
0: You said 11, correct?
2: Yes.
0: All right. Then here we go with Bananarama.

0: It is a cruel summer. Crazy internet. So we're going live. We're going off the cuff tonight here on All Over the Planet. We thank you all for your patience. We still got some tunes for you. We know we got about an hour and a half left. We're going to keep it going. An hour.
1: Yeah. And you know, Orville, we've got plenty of great music here that we can reach from. And, you know, the professionals, the consummate professionals we are, we definitely have a lot of great stuff, including this tune, which, ironically, I was planning on playing tonight. It's one of the ones that I do have available, and I'm going to tell you all about it right now. This track is one of the band's most well-known. This band, originally known in their native land of the UK simply as The Beats, however, due to shared names here over in the United States and here in the West, they ended up being known internationally, not as The Beats, but as the English Beats, mm-hmm. to distinguish them from the other bands known as The Beats.
0: Yep.
1: This being the band's possibly best-selling single of their career, most recently known for being covered for the hit television show The Bear, covered by Pearl Jam's very own Eddie Vedder in a great version. However, I'm going to play the original right here. Here we are with the English Beats with their number one hit. Here we are with Save It For Later. Here on All Over the Planet.

0: All right, from the English Beat Special Beat Service English release back in 1984, that was the English Beat with Save It For Later here on All Over the Planet. One of my personal favorites, been listening to it a lot lately, and if you like that version, but you also like the sultry tones of Eddie Vedder and the style of Pearl Jam, check out his cover. It's a very good version. Maybe I'll play it here next time I come down from Indy. However, I am here tonight in Southwest Michigan here on All Over the Planet. Dylan
1: Boomtown
0: the Dude.
1: Boomtown Studios is where we are.
0: Yep, and it is myself, Dylan the Dude, and Orville Wilbury. Orville, what do you got for us next?
1: This next tune is a song written by Eugene Frank Williams. Originally popularized by soul singer Otis Clay, the song is sung from the point of view of a man who tells, he's addressing his former lover. During the song's verses, the narrator tells of various habits that he's had over his lifetime, such as smoking five packs of cigarettes a day, drinking four or five bottles of wine, and womanizing with many young women. But in the song, he states that breaking those former habits was difficult, but not nearly as difficult as getting over the girl and forgetting the love they shared. Bob Seger's cover of this song is the most successful version of this song, reaching number 5 in the pop singles chart. Here's Bob Seger with Trying to Live My Life Without You on All Over the Planet.

0: Trying to Live My Life Without You from 9 Tonight, a live album by the great American rock band Bob Seger and the Silver Bullet Band. Released in 1981, that album was recorded at Cobo Hall in Detroit, Michigan in June 1980 and at the Boston Garden in Boston, Massachusetts in October of 1980. And dude, in honor of your return, I would be remiss if I didn't play at least one of your favorite styles of music, that being 90s ska. This song is
1: for
0: the,
1: me.
0: For you coming back. This debut single by American ska punk band Real Big Fish. It was released as the first track on the group's second album, Turn the Radio Off, in 1996. This song has proven has been proven as Real Big Fish's most popular release.
1: You could say their real big song.
0: Yeah, their real big song by Real Big Fish. This one is for you, dude. This is Real Big Fish with Sellout on All Over the Planet.

0: Sell Out by Real Big Fish. Released in 1996, that song gained the band a distinct amount of attention, becoming a hit in that year. It received regular radio airplay in America and competed favorably on the charts in the UK. The band has since largely used it to close its live shows, referring to it as the band's big hit from the 90s. Actually, vocalist Aaron Barrett can be heard on our live album, Is Better Than Your Live Album, yelling at the crowd that the band cannot play that song until the end because of that song's status.
1: Of course. And, you know,
0: it's our big hit. We can't play it until the end.
1: And, you know, if we're talking about great names for live albums, I think our live album Is Better Than Your Live Album. Might be a top one, I will say.
0: What you got for me next, dude?
1: Well, what I got up next is a tune from a time before I was around, the 1970s, to be precise. 74.
0: You young pup.
1: I know. But this tune also holds the distinction of being the first number one hit by a Native American artist. Of course, I'm talking about one of the biggest hits of the decade. Topped the charts again after Marvel's Guardians of the Galaxy Part 1 aired in theaters with a very iconic, by today's standards, opening with this tune. Here we go, from their album Wovoka. Here we are with Redbone with Come and Get Your Love here on All Over the Planet.

0: from their 1974 album Wovoca, written by lead singer and principal songwriter Candido Albalando Vaquez Vegas, known to his friends as Lolly for short, which I'll say that's probably a quicker way to say it. That was Redbone from Wovoca with Come and Get Your Love, the first top 10 tune ever by a Native American artist back in 1974. A big, massive hit. And like I said, it hit the top 10 of the charts back in 74 and then hit it again back in 2011 with the Guardians of the Galaxy, which had an entire 70s and 80s based soundtrack, which had a couple other tunes hit the charts again for a second or third time during that time. Crazy what a movie soundtrack can do for you, and the incredible talent of Redbone made that a must-hear hit. That being said, going from 1974's Wovoca to whatever you have up
1: 1983.
0: There we
1: After being fired from The Clash in 83 and following a brief stint with new wave band General Public, Mick Jones formed a new band called Top Risk Action Company, TRAC. He recruited bassist Leo Easy Killer Williams, saxophonist John Boy Leonard from post-punk band Theater of Hate, and former Clash drummer Topper Heaton. Jones then formed Big Audio Dynamite with film director Don Letts. He was the maker of the 1978 film, the punk rock movie, various Clash music videos, and later the Clash documentary West Way to the World, released in 2000. And then also Leo Donovan. Then in 1991, only Jones remained from the original incarnation of Big Audio Dynamite, and the band was now called Big Audio Dynamite 2. Their 1991 album, The Globe, featured the band's most commercially successful single, which hit number one on both the U.S. Modern Rock Tracks chart. This is Big Audio Dynamite 2 with the song Rush on All Over the Planet.
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0: I wish I could sing like that. It's not everything, singing, you know. 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

0: Rush by Big Audio Dynamite 2. That song samples several musical recordings, including the keyboard component of the Who song Baba O'Reilly, the organ from the introduction to the Deep Purple song Child in Time, a drum break from Tommy Rowe's Sweet Pea, drums and guitars from a break in Pigmeat Markham's Here Comes the Judge, a line from Sugar Hill Gang song Rapper's Delight, where Big Hank raps, a time to cry, a time to laugh, and a vocal sample from You Keep Me Swingin' by none other than Peter Sellers. That's right, Inspector Clouseau. Peter Sellers, Songs for Swingin' Sellers.
1: Wow.
0: Right here on All Over the Planet. Dude, what you got for me next?
2: Well, I've got a couple of songs that I'm shouting out to a couple of great friends here on the show. This next one goes out to, of course, Scott Dresden the Drez, as it's a song that he turned me on to many moons ago. And I want all of you out there to be listening to the background vocals in this tune. I'll be quizzing you all afterwards on who is a special secret guest vocalist on this track. Released on the 1973 album Overnight Sensation, just in time for the spooky season coming up here in October. What's spookier than what Frank Zappa and the Mothers are going to be singing about on this track? You tell me. Here we are from 1973. Here we are with Frank Zappa's I'm the Slime here on All Over the Planet.

0: All right, from their album Overnight Sensation, released in 1973, that was Frank Zappa with I Am the Slime. And I told you I was going to quiz you all on who that was singing backing vocals. Well, let me set the stage for you. That album, Overnight Sensations, was recorded in the private studio of two individuals, one of which you heard on that track. However, once the first part of that duo heard the type of music and the sound that was being presented on the album, he said, no, we are not going to be credited on this album. We're not going to let you credit my wife who is singing in the background. And of course, if you didn't guess it yet, of course, I am talking about the ever-controlling Ike and the fantastically talented Tina Turner.
1: Get out!
0: Ooh, I was so excited. My throat got dry. Who? Yes, Ike and Tina Turner. Tina Turner on the backgrounds. Woo, my voice. I need to get some water. That's how excited I was. That goes out to Scott Dresden, the guy who turned me on to a lot of Frank Zappa tunes. Thank you very much, Drez. Orville, what great tunes you got for us next?
1: Level 42, they're an English jazz funk band formed on the Isle of Wight in 1979. In 1979, drummer Phil Gold and bassist vocalist Mark King were both based in London and became involved in Robin Scott's pop project M. While working with M, they became acquainted with Afro-French keyboard player Wally Bottero, who played synthesizer on M's U.S. number one single, Pop Music. You remember that one? New York, London, Paris,
0: oh,
1: Munich.
0: Of course. Yes,
1: everybody
0: yes, yes.
1: Talk about Pop Music. In late 1979, Phil Gold introduced Mark King and Mike Lindup to each other, and all of them began playing together in loose rehearsal sessions, developing their own jazz funk fusion style. The developing band, at this point entirely an instrumental act, took the name Level 42 and settled on a working lineup of King playing bass guitar and percussion, Lindup on keyboards and percussion, Boone Gold on guitar and saxophone, and Phil Gold on drums. The name of the band, Level 42, is a reference to the novel The Hitchhiker's Guide to the Galaxy by Douglas Adams, in which 42 is the answer to the ultimate question of life, the universe,
0: and
1: everything. Attaboy. After they were seen jamming together, Level 42 were invited to sign to Elite Records, a small independent label in 1980. They were also encouraged to branch out into vocal music. Having considered recruiting a singer, the band eventually settled on giving King and Lindup the vocal role. The two men developed a complementary style, with Lindup's falsetto frequently used for harmonies and choruses, while King's deep tenor led the verses, although Lindup would also sing entire songs on his own. Lyrics were generally written by the Gold Brothers, while King, Bottero, and Lindup concentrated on Level 42's music. So here, from their 1986 album, Running in the Family, this is Level 42 with Lessons in Love on All Over the Planet.

0: Lessons in Love by jazz funk band Level 42. It's one of the few singles from the band that entered the Billboard Hot 100, where it reached number 12 in 1987, and it was the first of five singles from their 87 album, Running in the Family, and it made the way for the success of the other singles from that album. Hey, dude, guess what time it is?
1: Oh, I think I know what time it is.
0: We are about halfway through the show.
1: Woo!
0: 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We want to thank our studio audience with here with us tonight. Come on, make some more noise.
1: You Woo!
0: Yeah, yeah. We want to thank Watermark Brewery in Stevensville, Michigan, Journeyman Distillery in Three Oaks, Michigan, and Timothy's Restaurant in Union Pier, Michigan for underwriting our show. Without you, we wouldn't have a show. We thank you for your continued support. Dude, let's keep this going. What you got for me next?
1: Well, of course, Dylan the Dude.
0: He's back.
1: To be back for another hour of our show here. And
0: woo!
1: I shouted out the last tune I played, I Am the Slime, to the Drez. Well, now we have another great friend who's been here in the studio audience a lot, Brian, who I know is very much into a lot of indie alternative artists, a lot of indie artists. And this is probably one of the most indie artists that you can get. They originally released their debut album back in 2006, and while it took them a little while to really pick up steam, they started off as a band that delved into a couple of difficult-to-break-out-with genres, including one of my personal favorite, shoegaze. Yes, you heard that right, shoegaze, the genre that this next tune is here from their debut album released in 2007. Here we are, this goes out to Brian, here we are with the Silver Sun Pickups with Lazy Eye here on All Over the Planet.

0: from their 2007 debut album. That was The Silver Sun Pickups with Lazy Eye, a tune from that debut album. A band that's definitely picked up a following over the last several years. And again, they broke into the mainstream rock world with tunes like that in the genre of shoegaze, which is often kind of identified by its dreamlike guitar, by its instrumentals that are supposed to be like a dreamlike state. And what I just found out very recently was that apparently it got the name shoegaze because guitarists, when playing during tunes of the shoegaze genre, are spending so much time looking down at their shoes trying to get all the effects correct. I believe that is correct, and I will state that for the record.
1: So, it's ethereal.
0: It's a theory, yes, and that Silver Sun Pickups, we played them once, maybe twice a long time ago here on the show. Glad to play them here tonight on my return show. And returning tonight, Dylan the Dude and Orville, this duo that we've had before. Orville, what do you got for us next?
1: Well, dude, it is time for Justin's Jam of the Week. And this week it's a song written by Rod Temperton and produced by Quincy Jones. It was first offered to Karen Carpenter while she was working on her first solo album, but she turned it down. It was then released in October of 1979 by Epic Records as the second single from Michael Jackson's fifth solo studio album, Off the Wall. This is Justin's Jam of the Week, Rock With You, by Michael Jackson on All Over the Place.

0: That was Justin's Jam of the Week by Michael Jackson, Rock With You, on All Over the Planet. That song reached number one on both the U.S. pop, Jackson's third number one on that chart, and R&B charts, his second number one on that chart. It spent a total of 4 weeks at the top position on the former chart from January 19th to February 9th of 1980, and 5 weeks from January 5th to February 9th, 1980 on that letter chart. According to Billboard, that song was the fourth biggest single of 1980. And it's also considered one of the last hits of the disco era, and that's why I picked it tonight, because I knew Edgar wasn't going to be here. Thank you, Justin, for that pick. Edgar, what you got for Urban? Gosh. Oh, man. You get so into a routine.
1: My Dylan, blues pick of the night. No,
0: I'm Dylan, what you got for me next?
1: Well, you said that, of course, you were telling that Plantoid about that song originally being pitched to Karen Carpenter.
0: And she turned it down.
1: For one of her solo albums. Well, this is a little Carpenter adjacent here.
0: Ish,
1: yes. So, in 1994, a bunch of alternative rock artists got together and recorded a tribute album for the Carpenters called If I Was a Carpenter, which had a couple of tunes on it that actually would go on to have a little bit of success being used in film and television. Particularly, this version of the Carpenters' classic Top of the World, recorded by an alternative rock band from Japan, Osaka, Japan, by the name of Shonen Knife. This tune would be used in a couple of films, including 1995's The Last Supper, used in 1998's The Parent Trap, and featured on the hit award-winning soundtrack for Juno. So this tune has been around quite a bit, and this is my favorite version of the tune. Originally by the Carpenters, done here by Shonen Knife from Osaka, Japan, here we are with an alternative rock cover of the Carpenters' Top of the World here on All Over the Planet.

0: Originally written and performed by The Carpenters, done there for the 1994 alternative rock tribute album, If I Was a Carpenter. That was Osaka, Japan, Shonen Knife doing a cover of Top of the World, and two little planetoids for you here. Shonen Knife, of course, they didn't have too much success here in the States. However, they are a widely beloved band. Mm-hmm. Here in the West, they're actually the personal favorite band of one Mr. Bill Gates, who actually invited them to perform at several Microsoft-related press events and parties because he was such a big fan of the band, as well as their first ever American tour being brought on because one Mr. Kurt Cobain was such a big fan of the band.
1: Wow.
0: And invited them over to open for them. Chris Novoselic said that the happiest he ever saw Kurt in his entire life was when Shonen Knife taught him how to play his favorite guitar lick from one of their favorite songs.
1: Nice.
0: And that tune, of course, I said was used in the 1998 film The Parent Trap. Of course, in that movie, The Parent Trap, Dennis Quaid played the father in
1: mm-hmm.
0: that movie. And
1: yep.
0: Dennis Quaid did perform at our very own Acorn Theater
1: yeah.
0: here a couple of years back. And when I got a picture with him afterwards, we were posing for the picture, he looked over at me, did a quick double take and said, "Hey, kid. Anyone ever tell you you got a really handsome face?" And I have that on my resume, my bio, everywhere I can tell that.
1: Nice.
0: I tell that story all the time. Anyway, Dylan the Dude, handsome face as according to Dennis Quaid. Orville, what do you got for us next?
1: Well, this next tune is a song recorded by American rock band The Doors for their 1968 album Waiting for the Sun. Elektra Records released it as a single that same year, which topped the charts in the U.S. and Canada. Although The Doors are credited as the songwriters, songs by other artists have been identified as likely sources. Apart from the single success, a portion of the band's fans have dismissed this tune, arguing that it does not represent The Doors' sound due to its commercial nature and shallow lyrics. The Doors themselves strongly objected when Elektra Records pressured them to record the song for their third album, since it was one of the first songs they played together and they felt it represented a shallow pop approach that they had long since evolved beyond. On this day back in 1968, on their first ever visit to the UK, The Doors appeared on Top of the Pops, performing this song live on that TV show. This is The Doors with Hello, I Love You on All Over the Place.

0: Hello, I Love You by the Doors. It was written and first recorded in 1965, and it was one of six songs recorded by Rick and the Ravens, a forerunner of the Doors at World Pacific Jazz Studios that the group used to try to secure a record deal. Both the single and Waiting for the Sun liner notes list the song as a group composition. The performance rights organization, ASCAP, shows the writers as each of the individual Doors members. In the liner notes to the Doors box set, Robbie Krieger denied allegations that that song's musical structure was stolen from Ray Davies, where a riff similar to it is featured in the Kinks' All Day and All the Night. Instead, Krieger said the song's drum beat was taken from Cream's song, Sunshine of Your Love. But Davies commented in a 2012 interview with Mojo Magazine, "The funniest thing was when my publisher came to me on a tour and said the Doors had used the riff for All Day and All of the Night for Hello, I Love You. I said, rather than sue them, can we just get them to own up? My publisher said, they have. That's why we should sue them." Jim Morrison admitted it, which to me was the most important thing. The most important thing, actually, is to take the idea somewhere else. But in a 2014 interview with Rolling Stone, Davies suggested that an out-of-court settlement had been reached with the Doors. And Doors keyboardist Ray Manzarek admitted in an interview with Musician magazine that it was a lot like a Kinks song. And Edgar and I have talked about this before. There's only 12 notes.
1: Everything's derivative.
0: And, you know, you can only play so much before someone goes, "Oh, no, wait, I wrote that. Oh, no, I wrote that first." No, you didn't. All right, folks. Can't we all just get along? It's music. It's beautiful music. Edgar.
1: Well, you know, Orville, I'm going to go ahead and say, with especially in that realm of 60s and 70s rock, there was definitely a lot of bands that, you know, were taking the same chords,
0: yeah.
1: were taking the same. However, I'm going to move up to 1996, and I can tell you, when you say the genre of music that an artist is, you know, if you say, oh, 96, grunge rock, you'll
0: mm-hmm.
1: know who you're talking about.
0: Yep.
1: This next tune I'm going to play here is from 1996, done by English funk and acid jazz group.
0: Ooh.
1: Now, that might limit it down a tiny bit more, and while music is derivative, when you're a funk and acid jazz band, it might be a little harder to derive from that.
0: Right.
1: From the band's third studio album, Traveling Without Moving, and he certainly did travel in the iconic music video for this tune. Of course, I'm talking about the one and only Jamiroquai. Here we go with Jamiroquai with Virtual Insanity here on All Over the Planet.
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